Listen to the Radio, a cover of the song by Nancy Griffith, done by Billy Strings and Molly Tuttle.

the nice, dual acoustic guitars of Molly Tuttle going back and forth with Billy Strings, celebrating the songs of Nancy Griffith. And up next, Colonel Bruce Hampton and the Code Talkers version of the Skip James song, I'm So Glad.

Skip James, I'm So Glad, as it was sung by Colonel Bruce Hampton. And we segued it right into the song called Hampmotized by Susan Tedeschi from her album Wait For Me, and that's from her solo discography prior to forming the Tedeschi Trucks Band. Hampmotized is her original saying referring to Colonel Bruce Hampton and the hypnotic effect his presence in music has on live audiences and those who met him IRL.

Let's go driving, disco driving from Valdosta 89, Widespread Panic Archives Volume 2. The second part of Driving Song ends with the outro or coda section that later came to be known among fans as Breathing Slow. But on this 1989 version, JB can be heard saying to Mikey, "Let's do the end part too." This show was a prized offering in Panic Fan tape trading circles long before the WPA ever made it an official release on CD and now on streaming, in part because of the plethora of instrumental songs, as in addition to the disco and Breathing Slow heard here tonight, there's a segue that jams from LA into A of D into B of D. But the driving song itself is often, if not usually, split into a sandwich with another song in the middle, and the most classic sandwich is Drivin' Disco Drivin'. It could be other songs in the meat of the sandwich. In other set lists, we'll hear different Sammies, and even other lead guitarists who took a role in the band Widespread Panic after the passing of original Panic lead Michael Hauser, heard here tonight on one of the foundational live versions of the whole original multi-layered composition, Drivin' Disco Drivin' Breathing Slow. Listen for the first verse of the song where JB sings the thematic lyric that inspired the name of this radio show, "An honest tune with a lingering lead has taken me this far," and the meandering improvisation out of disco, going back into the second part of Driving Song. Finally, ears on for the ending jam, the part that we now call Breathing Slow.

song is dedicated to the Uptown Lounge, a place in Athens, Georgia, by the band All Good, sometimes known as All Good Music Company. They started as a southern blues rocking jam band from the early 90s. This came out in 2026. They're still around. Like me and you, we're glad to be here. For Honest Tunes on the Creek, Jam Bands, and Southern Roots.

After All Good, we heard Marching on the Freedom Highway, a cover of the Staple Singers song done by the North Mississippi All-Stars from their album 51 Phantom.

Traveling down from central Georgia to the Low Country with Michael Hauser from his farewell solo album Sandbox on what feels like demos of Panic songs that never were and could have been. Very much a salute to the places near here that he loved. Happy as a clam down in the Low Country. You know, the coastal region and the highways Mike mentions in the lyrics. Highway 15 from Athens on the way to Savannah. A stop in Greensboro for a glass of sweet tea. Adrian, Georgia. I-16. I'm gonna cross a lot of bridges, Mike sings, his fond memories.

Jamming Out with Hauser, I'm your host, D. Gold, signing off the Honest Tunes set list for this hour with Dirty South, an instrumental song by bass player Karina Reichman.

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1: 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Sure, electricity turns the lights on, but power is the information I get from my co-op about efficiency, safety, technology. And I trust the co-op because we are the co-op.
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1: We play all the biggest names in soft rock and light jazz. Folks like Enya, Yanni, Tesh. I don't know if you've heard of a little lady goes by the name of Miss Celine Dion.
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1: How high's the water, Mama? 2 feet high and rising. How high's the water, Papa? She said it's 2 feet high and rising. But we can make it to the road in a homemade boat, 'cause that's the only thing we got left that'll float. It's already over all the wheat and oats, 2 feet high and rising. How high's the water, Mama? 3 feet high and rising. How high's the water, Papa? She said it's 3 feet high and rising.

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1: But I have to say, I like your stuff. 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

0: 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You know what's cool about 100.9? It's a trick question. 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The creek is awesome.
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2: 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All I want to know is, who's coming? Who's coming with me, man?
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2: 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Or would you sing something different, something real? Because I'm telling you right now, that's the kind of song people want to hear. That's the kind of song that truly saves people.
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1: Hi, this is Wes Griffith from the Moonhammer Group. This is a very special year for us because the Rookery, born July 1st, 1976, is celebrating 50 years. The previous year, the Macon Mall opened, which changed the face of downtown virtually overnight. Original owners, Sam Taylor, Jewett Tucker, and Ralph Skipper, had quite the challenge ahead, but they would persevere as downtown began to shutter its windows. The Rookery became a community gathering place, ground zero for nightlife. Many local musicians would play its stage, and some famous ones too, like Widespread Panic in 87. In 98, local musicians came together at the Rookery to celebrate the life of Braxton Tate Bragg, and Bragg Jam was born. In 2009, in the middle of a recession, me, my wife Betsy, and our partner Chad Evans purchased the Rookery from longtime owner Jim Key. In hindsight, we were gambling on the Rookery to defy the odds once again. We freshened her up a bit, leaned into a more family-friendly atmosphere, rolled out a new menu, and before long, the Rookery took flight once again. Those early years were a magical time. The Rookery and downtown were in lockstep as the city center began to blossom. After several years, we got so busy that we were able to expand into the old Thorpe's building. Come check out the Thorpe storefront where we've wrapped the windows with our story. Many people tell us they had their first date at the Rookery and share memories of gathering there with friends and family. Many of them have signed their names on the Rook's hallowed walls. We've been blessed with support from this community beyond our wildest dreams. It's all of you that came down to get an almond burger, some onion rings, or a Jimmy Carter shake that made it all possible. So from us to the entire community, thank you for making the Rookery what it is today. We hope you guys will come down and celebrate with us. It's been a pleasure to serve you, and we hope to see you again soon.
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1: And welcome, everybody, to the beautiful and the historic Lyric Theater in our hometown of Lexington, Kentucky. 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We are celebrating this amazing, wonderful world of grassroots, front porch, community-minded music, something that I think we all recognize we need now more than ever in human history to come together, and nothing brings us together better than good front porch music. Artists come from everywhere to be on our broadcast. You don't have to be famous, you just have to be very, very good. And that is the case of a wonderful singer-songwriter that we have. We have an amazing Wood Songs kid to introduce to you. But first up is an artist that has certainly earned all the amazing awards and recognition that she has gotten. She's one of the best fiddlers in the completely in the bluegrass world, much awarded. She's got an album called Distance and Time. This is a tune called More Heart, Less Attack. Please welcome the amazing Becky Buller to the Wood Songs Old Time Radio Hour.

0: From her brand new album, Distance and Time, More Heart, Less Attack, Becky Buller, it's nice to have you here.
1: Thank you, Michael Jonathan. It's good to be here.
0: Let's brag about you a little bit. It's always hard for artists to brag about themselves, so I'm going to do that on your behalf. You are the recipient of 10 IBMA awards in the world of bluegrass. That's like winning a Grammy. You've got 10 of them. You are the first woman in bluegrass history to win the IBMA Fiddler of the Year Award. The first woman. Not only that, but you won that and female vocalist at the same time, and that's a historic thing. So let's take a look at the significance of this. Alison Krauss is a brilliant fiddle player, right? Mm-hmm. Lori Lewis is a brilliant artist, right? Mm-hmm. They did not

0: not win the first female IBMA Fiddle Player of the Year. Sam Bush is a wonderful fiddle player. He didn't win the first female.
1: And he didn't win female vocalist either.
0: He didn't win for, neither did Michael Cleveland.
1: Or Stuart Duncan.
0: Who's right. So you did, yeah. What did it feel? Did you expect it?
1: No. No, because those women you were talking about, Allison and Lori, they're heroes of mine. And I'm just astounded that they didn't win that award years and years and years ago.
0: Well, it's about time you ladies get the recognition that you have earned. You've earned it.
1: Thank you.
0: Right? So now you have this this new album. You've got a wonderful band. We're going to introduce them as the half hour, as the hour goes through. But Wes Lee on mandolin, Jake Eddy playing the acoustic guitar. It's great to have you guys here. We'll introduce the others as we go along. You come from an interesting background. Your mom and dad had a dry cleaning business.
1: Yes.
0: Right?
1: Yes.
0: And you started your musical life playing the piano.
1: I did, at 5 years old.
0: 5 years old. Now, that's a hard instrument for a little kid to play. Were you proficient at it?
1: I was a lot better than now. I've gotten rusty with it. No, I played piano for about 10 years, and I think it's actually kind of good for little fingers, you know, the big keys.
0: Well, it certainly explains the music theory a lot, right?
1: Absolutely. I still see the keyboard in my head when I'm talking about music, and then it's how I learned to read music.
0: And did that help you when you learned the fiddle? Now, did you start as a violinist or as a fiddle player?
1: I started as a violinist only because I had to.
0: Now, let's explain to the audience the difference. It's the same instrument.
1: It's only attitude.
0: It's
1: that's what I always say.
0: Right. One person said, well, a violinist gets paid, a fiddler doesn't.
1: All right.
0: So a violinist is reading notes.
1: Right. Yeah, we didn't have any fiddle teachers in our area. I'm from St. James, Minnesota. And my parents play bluegrass music, and my hometown wouldn't know what bluegrass music was. Unless, you know, if it hadn't been for my family. And so I grew up with it, and I wanted to sing in their band. And they said, you have to play something, because that's how bluegrass works. Everybody plays something. I said, okay, you don't have a fiddle. I didn't know about dobro at the time. So I said, I'll learn fiddle. And I really feel like the fiddle chose me. I know that sounds kind of crazy, but I feel like it chose me. But I really picked it up so I could sing in their band.
0: Well, I'm sure that Jerry Douglas and Rob Ikes are very glad that you didn't start playing the dobro, considering the amount of awards that you've won with the fiddle. And to help you along with your music career, you did what every brilliant musician would do while you're in college. You studied public relations.
1: You know, I totally backed into that. I went in as a music major, and I thought, well, maybe I'll be a choir director or something. And I walked into the choir director's office, and I backed right out again. This was at East Tennessee State University. And I was really there to be part of their bluegrass and country music program. And I tried elementary ed for a little while, and then the fear of public speaking kind of kept me away from that.
0: And that's why you became a singer and an artist.
1: I know, right? It doesn't make any sense at all. My friend Robin Clevenger was going into PR, and I thought, you know, that sounds like something I could use in the music business. And so that's what I wound up with, and it's been very helpful.
0: Well, we congratulate you on having a well-rounded outlook on your music career. Your brand new album is called Distance and Time. This is a great song off the CD called Don't Look Back. It's the Becky Buller Band on the Woods Songs, Old Time Radio Hour.

IBMA fiddle champion Becky Buller and her band. If you want to know more about the music and the CDs and stuff that Becky Buller has, her music career, if you go to the Wood Songs website and click on the archive page, this is show number 1022. You can find out more about Becky Buller as well as our next artist, who's a wonderful singer-songwriter, comes to us from the Northeast. She has performed all around the world. She's got 10 albums out. Her latest one is called Kiss Off Kiss. This is a song called Go Along. Get along. Please welcome Erin McKeown to the Wood Songs Old Time Radio Hour.

0: Name of the album is Kiss Off Kiss. It's Aaron McKeown. Welcome to the show. It's nice to see you again. You were here a few hundred shows ago.
1: No, really, 500 shows ago.
0: So it's nice to see you. You look great. I want everybody to know on radio that she looks great.
1: Thank you.
0: And let's start off by talking about this new album, Kiss Off Kiss. Relationships are hard. And that's sort of what is described.

0: I could get out of 4 dates, and the answer is 13.
1: 13 songs. It was a very productive breakup.
0: I think anyone who dates a musician should expect no less than this.
1: Well, you know, it's sort of an investment in your musical career to get your heart broken, right? I think it was Willie Dixon that said, you get the blues when your baby leaves you, you get the blues when she comes back home. So it's a cycle, right? I'm going to read you, I was very fascinated by the subject matter of your album. The lyrics are brilliant, the poetry is very beautiful and intense. Here's a description of your album that I found. It's a deep dive of shallow affairs, meaningless relationships, insecurity, the frost that overtakes a heart when a relationship dies, and perhaps most importantly, holding on to one's self amid the burning car crashes that pass for romance.
0: No,
1: I
0: don't
1: review.
0: Even need to perform the songs. That's fine. That just describes it perfectly.
1: That is, it's a great review, isn't it? Right. So, do you find that music is healing for anybody that goes through this? Is music a healing recovery process of having your heart hurt?
0: No, not for me. No, I'm not. I didn't write this record to heal. I wrote this record to be petty. I wrote this record to tell just my side unfairly. Mm-hmm. I wrote this record to just have some fun with a situation and to mix and match to keep it playful even though my heart was broken. But I'm not trying to put forward any kind of like, you'll get through this, or like it gets better, or like any triumphant narrative of any kind. It's just like, let's be real about the heartbreak and at least try to have something fun with it.
1: How devastating would it have been if you had 5 dates?
0: Well, I have a song about the 5th date, or the potential 5th date, but it's honestly too obscene to play on the Wood Songs Family Hour.
1: Thank you for understanding our format. It's very nice of you. Well, let's get into this album since we've described it so well. The CD is called Kiss Off Kiss. It's brand new. This is a song called Details of the Crime. It's Aaron McKeown on the Wood Songs Old Time Radio.

0: from her CD, Kiss Off Kiss. Erin McKeown will get back with more of her music in the second half hour. Becky Buller and her band is here, and she's got an incredibly special song to perform in the second half hour. And wait till you meet this week's Woodsongs Kid. We will be back right after this.
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0: And thank you, Allison Krauss, and welcome back, everybody, to our home base here at the beautiful and historic Lyric Theater in our hometown of Lexington, Kentucky. We're at the crossroads of America's folk and bluegrass music. 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Arizona Public Radio. We also have listeners at WETL in South Bend, Indiana, WRAQ in Angelica, New York, and the 32 radio stations across Wyoming and Montana on the Yellowstone Public Radio Network. Let's say hello to all the listeners tuning in out there. We're also on American Forces Radio Network. 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

0: 77 nations from South Korea to Kuwait, plus every single military base in the world, every U.S. naval ship in the world, every Coast Guard vessel sailing in North America gets to hear this broadcast. And as always, we want to say hello to the men and women out there that are working really hard. It's a dangerous world. We bring them a little piece of home. We're on public television in millions of homes from coast to coast. We're also on the RFD television network nationwide. And what is most proud of for me personally is we are in classrooms. WoodSongs is available to schools and teachers and homeschool parents. All of this is available. If you go to the WoodSongs website, click on the classroom page. Amazing array of shows with lesson plans for middle, high, and college level kids. And because of that, this time, every single broadcast, we invite a youngster from somewhere in America. They get to come on WoodSongs and sing one song in the presence of seasoned touring artists such as Erin McKeown and Becky Buller and her band. And we have a young teenager here with her fiddle. Please welcome Maddie Murray to the stage. Maddie, it's nice to see you. So you play a lot of instruments, not just the fiddle, right?
1: I do. Yep.
0: What are some of the instruments that you play?
1: I wouldn't say I play the mandolin. I try. I play ukulele, guitar, and clarinet, and some others.
0: And you started playing your fiddle kind of like the same way that Becky Buller did. You started as a classical performer,
1: I
0: right?
1: I did, yep.
0: Was it hard for you to go from playing the violin, reading notes, to the fiddle and bluegrass music, which is sort of an improvisational, you're playing from your heart instead of a page?
1: In some aspects it was, but in others not so much. I've already tried to kind of improvise in classical and kind of got in trouble for it, so it worked out.
0: They like you to stick to the note, right? That's the style of that. I mean, nothing wrong with it. That's the style of it. But boy, when you pick up that fiddle, it just opens up a whole wide world, doesn't it?
1: Yes.
0: Okay, so we're going to give you a chance to show this. And we're going to invite Wes Lee from Becky Buller's band to come up there. And he's going to play a song. You're going to play a Bill Monroe tune, aren't you? What's the name of this song?
1: This is Back Up and Push.
0: Okay, it's Maddie Murray on this week's WoodSongs Kid.

0: Maddie Murray, this week's Wood Songs Kid. Now, Maddie, you realize you're performing your fiddle on the same stage as the historic first female IBMA Fiddle Player of the Year, Becky Buller. How did that feel?
1: It feels pretty dang awesome.
0: Pretty dang. And I think it's safe to say that you could very well be the next IBMA Female Fiddle Player of the Year, right? Is that your goal?
1: It's my goal.
0: So Becky, what advice do you give young, she's a young teenager, she sees you. You are to her the hero that others have been to you.
2: It's possible. If it happened to me, it can happen to you. Just, you got to work really hard and know you're going to get your heart broke a lot or along the way, but you just got to keep at it and keep pursuing the music that you hear in your heart.
0: And don't go out on any more than 4 dates. Whatever you do. So we're going to invite another fiddle player to the stage, the amazing Katie Penn, who's here. Very romantic in nature. She just got married and she's spending her honeymoon on Wood Songs, which is a kind of a compliment, isn't it, Katie?
3: I mean, we all have our priorities, Michael.
0: That's right. Thank you very much. So, Becky, we've invited both Maddie and Katie here to play a very special song with

0: you explain what this song is?
1: All right, this song is called The Barber's Fiddle. I wrote it with my friend Linda Dawson from Raleigh, North Carolina. And there's a lot of truth in it. We based it on a couple of fiddling barbers that we knew. One of them was Mr. Gene Boyd, who had the Star Barber Shop in Bristol, Virginia. And I got to meet Mr. Gene when I first came down to school at East Tennessee State University. And we got 18 fiddlers together to be on this track, and it includes the fabulous Katie Penn.
0: And you're talking about Jason and Sam Bush.
1: Oh, boy.
0: There's a whole bunch of them.
1: Lori Lewis, Sean Camp, Stuart Duncan, Jason Berry, Laura Orshaw. I'm going to forget somebody. There's a lot of people.
0: This is the first class world of fiddle players on this one song.
1: Yeah, yes.
0: On this thing. Now, before we, I don't want the audience to think this is a far-fetched thing. Musical barbershops is a staple of rural America. And I have to say that in my little hometown of Paris, Kentucky, The barbershop in little Paris is the musical center of downtown Paris. It has instruments, and they jam there, and they play. Mm-hmm. And this is part of the community nature of rural America.
1: And I think it's actually a southern thing. I don't remember hearing about music in barbershops in Minnesota where I grew up, but I learned about it when I came south down to Tennessee for school.
0: Well, this is an amazing song, and Maddie and Katie are going to perform their fiddles with you. The CD is Distance and Time. This incredible song is called The Barber's Fiddle. It's Becky Buller on the Wood Songs, Old Time Radio.

0: The Barber's Fiddle from her CD, Distance and Time. I cannot imagine how amazing that song sounds with 18 fiddles going on in the record.
1: Well, folks can actually see it. If you go to my website, you can see a video of all 18 fiddlers and the barbershop, and it's very fun.
0: Well, I think people are going to hunt that down. Let's give some props, too, to the 2018 Banjo Player of the Year, Ned Lubarecki, playing the banjo. Takes his banjo very seriously. That's why he has a sparkly bow tie. And playing upright bass, holding the whole band together, is Master Machine Operator Daniel Harden. So, upright bass player. Of course, Katie Penn and this week's Wood Songs kid, Maddie Murray, playing that song with you. It must be. This is a fun thing to do for a living, isn't it? If you can get through the hard part, this is a fun thing to do for
1: a living. It really is.
0: Very creative.
1: I'm so blessed, and I can't believe I get to do this for a living. I just love every minute of it.
0: If you want to revisit her music, you can revisit our website at woodsongs.com. This is show number 1022. And the next up is a wonderful singer-songwriter, and we're going to do a very gentle a cappella poetry piece called Mirrors Break Back. Let's welcome back Erin McKeown to the Wood Songs Old Time Radio.
2: Thanks, y'all. Every once in a while, I'm walking around feeling pretty good about myself. Then I catch a glimpse in a reflective surface, and I feel like all that good work just falls away. Can I get amen if you know this feeling? Right? I call this feeling mirrors break back. So fragile, a delicate flame that burns out. So fleeting in nature, love for myself. One look, I'm full of cracks. Mirrors break back. Back and forth between faith and doubt, the stage in the shadow, the spring and the fall, the constant swing of it all gets me down, down. Still that merry-go-round finds a way to come round so I can get up again. Amen. Tell me, do you feel the same way when mirrors break back, ooh, break back. I never had a model, I only had a mother who compared ourselves to others, always another and another. I was taught to think, the witch takes up space, the witch gets burned at the stake. This history deceives me, leaves me vulnerable to attack, uh-huh. Mirrors break back, ooh, break back. Mirrors break back, ooh, break back. It's true. Sometimes I do think I'm beautiful. With strong hands and wrists, pulling on strings, raising fists. And when I shatter the glass, punch that ceiling, feels like we can all break through. But then you turn around and it turns on you. All of us know this realness too. We feel the same lows in our tight clothes. But at least we're less alone when those mirrors break back, ooh, break back. Mirrors break back, ooh, break back. For every action, there is the equal and opposite action. For every confidence step, there's the backstab of fear. Backslash, backslide, slide, step into the negative. The former president. You are all wrong.

The patriarchy is strong, and its biggest weapon is hanging in your house saying, you better check yourself. You better check yourself. It's too late. Straight to my heart, it's cardiac.

0: For every action, there is the equal and opposite action. For every hateful look, I will close my eyes and picture a fire, an endless choir until I will not believe what I see when the mirror is trying to break me. I will look up. I will look out. How about I meet your eyes? And in that rhapsodic deed, mirrors break, ooh, break. That's the seed. You are all the reflection I need.
1: Erin McKeown.
2: Beautiful poetry. So, do you consider yourself a prolific writer? I mean, does writing a song happen a lot to you? Does it happen in spurts?
0: Yeah, it happens in spurts for me. I mean, I would say, if you asked me that question 10 albums ago, I would have said no,
2: yeah.
0: Right? But somehow, just continuing to work on something regularly, as you know, you build up a body of work.
2: And then 10 albums is a lot of work.
0: Yeah, it's a lot. And all of a sudden, all of a sudden there's just a lot of songs.
2: And a lot of artists turn to their audience, to their fan base, to crowdfunding to support their art. And you've done that. You found success in turning to your own fan base to say, help me make my next record.
0: Yes, I have done that, but I have also funded my music career by doing things other than music.
2: Such as?
0: So, I have written musicals. Mm-hmm. I am a college professor.
2: Plays?
0: I've written plays. I teach songwriting or help guide songwriters to, say what they want to say. I produce records for people. I do a lot of other things than go around and play my own songs. And to make the economics of it work.
2: You're an arts entrepreneur.
0: Sure.
2: Right. And among the interesting things that you've done, I mean, Rachel Maddow is one of cable TV's most popular talk show hosts, right? She's got a news show of her own. And you two texted each other a song that got created.
0: Yes, she's my neighbor. And we've been mutual fans of each other long before she had her. She was a local radio DJ in Western Mass, where I live. So we've been friends for about 20 years. And I had an assignment for Ira Glass to write a song about the Deepwater Horizon spill. And he was writing a song with a friend of mine, who your audience will know, Lucy Wainwright Roach. Mm-hmm. So I said, what famous friend of mine can I call to also write a song? So Rachel and I wrote it via text. Yep. I asked her to describe where she was. She was reporting from the Gulf at that time. And she sent me images. She sent me thoughts. And I wound that up into a song.
2: That's pretty incredible. I love that. Well, let's get back into your... I can't believe our hour's already done. But we're going to go back into your brand new album, Kiss of Kiss. Interesting song title. Cupido Stupido. We're not going to explain it. We're going to let the song speak for itself. Erin McKeown on the Wood Songs, Old Time Radio.

0: Wasn't it great having Aaron McKeown on our broadcast? This week's WoodSongs kid, Maddie Murray. Our guest, Katie Penn, and the incredible Becky Buller and her band. Congratulations on everybody. You know, what you find in music is more than just a healing. It's a way of communicating how you feel. And sometimes we're confused about how we feel, and we don't know how to express it. And a lot of times, music is that translation that we need. The arts in general is a translation. And all across rural America, in tiny little communities all over the nation, they did things like what Becky Buller discovered in these little barbershops or whatever, these little hometown squares and these barns and these little cafes and stuff. You know, people get together, communities get together, and this is the healing sometimes that the nation needs, not just ours, but all around the world. You know, Vincent van Gogh said that art is to console those who are broken by life. Isn't that true? What a wonderful purpose of what art is supposed to be. And that's why art needs to remain in the schools and needs to be funded and continue to be taught in the schools, because kids need to understand the power of what art and music actually is. Henry David Thoreau said that in a world of peace and love, music is the universal language. And that's the language that we speak on WoodSongs. We're very grateful to you. We're very grateful to the audience for making it possible. My name is Michael Jonathan. I am a folk singer. I am a song farmer. We'll see you next week on the WoodSongs. Good night.
1: You've been listening to WoodSongs broadcast number 1022. Michael's opening song was New Wood from the WoodSongs album. Our chief engineers, Jerome Galt. Technical assistants are Brian Clausen, Brandon Eves, Eric Anderson, and Mark Thompson. Our TV and internet broadcast is directed by Maria Klarich. 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For Michael Jonathan and the entire WoodSongs crew, this is Dorothy Edwards. We hope you will join us again next week for the WoodSongs Old Time Radio Hour.

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1: And welcome, everybody, to the beautiful and historic Lyric Theater here in our hometown of Lexington, Kentucky. We're broadcasting all over the world, from Australia to Ireland, New Zealand to New York, Yuma, Arizona to the Yukon, and across Canada. We are celebrating this wonderful front porch world of roots music. It's folk and blues and bluegrass, country, Celtic, old-timey, new singer-songwriters. We do celebrate it all on the stage, and artists come from everywhere to be on Woodsongs. You don't have to be famous to be on Woodsongs. You just have to be very, very good. That is the case of both artists that we are welcoming back to our broadcast. First up is a truly legend in the world of jam bands and roots music. He's got a brand new album called Enjoy the Ride, and certainly we're going to do that with him on this broadcast. He's going to do a tune from the album called Lost Lover's Eyes. Please welcome one and only Vince Herman to the Woodsongs. Old Time Radio Hour.

0: Thanks, yeah. Thank you.
1: Good song from his new CD, Enjoy the Ride, Lost Lover's Eyes. Vince Herrmann, it's nice to see you back again. It's been a bit of a while.
0: Way too long.
1: Way too long, but it's good to have you here. Now, you grew up in Pennsylvania.
0: I did.
1: And you went to West Virginia for a while.
0: Yippee-you. Yes, sir. WVU.
1: And then ended up in Boulder. And that's where this wonderful band called Leftover Salmon got started.
0: Yeah.
1: Which you were the founding member of.
0: You know, if we would have known it was going to last 33 years, you probably could have come up with a better name, Mike.
1: I like Leftover Salmon. It could have

0: It's very catchy. Now, you, as a little kid, you were a piano player.
1: Yeah, my first lessons were on piano.
0: On piano, yes. And then it took a, if I recall right, it was like a plywood guitar that you would sing to your mom.
1: Yes.
0: Right?
1: At my mother's card clubs, man, you know, dressed in a Beatles wig.
0: Yeah. For real.
1: Yeah, for real.
0: Okay, so you were singing like military songs, Ballad of Green Beret.
1: Ballad of the Green Beret, yeah.
0: That was the song, right?
1: That was my number one.
0: That was
1: and
0: it.
1: Now here we are playing the Armed Forces Network across the world.
0: All over the world. We always like to say hello to the folks out there.
1: Yeah.
0: We'll do it again here shortly. Okay, so you're 3 years old, you're learning the piano, then you got into the guitar. And what were your influences? You're a young kid, was this something passionate, or did it really not kick into later?
1: Well, you know, I came from a real big family, which meant lots of weddings. And I didn't think you could get married without an accordion, because it was all polka, all the time, you know. So polka was my first stuff, but, you know, being the youngest of seven kids, I also got my older sibling stuff, you know, from Motown and the Stax Volt through the British Invasion and good old rock and roll. But I found bluegrass on my own.
0: Well, you found bluegrass when you went to Boulder, right? You arrive in Boulder, you park your car, and you see a sign that says live bluegrass tonight.
1: Right.
0: And what happened?
1: That was the Left Hand String Band, which
0: became
1: Leftover Salmon, after combining with the Salmon Heads.
0: So it was kind of serendipitous, right? I mean, you just pull into Boulder and boom, there's your future.
1: You know,

0: not fun, you know?
1: Well, and especially when you lose someone that you care about.
0: Yeah.
1: It's hard to see someone else in their place, right?
0: It sure is.
1: So, and as far as you as a performer and a singer and a songwriter, this is sort of like, not that you haven't been out front before, but this is you, Vince Herman, being the guy, being this person in the spotlight. It's your first solo album, right?
0: It is. And, you know, I've always thought of Leftover Salmon as kind of a country band. And nobody else did. But I thought it was really time to make a country record. And I moved to Nashville during the pandemic and got to do a lot of co-writing with some really just amazing folks in town, and eventually ended up with a stack of songs that needed to be an album.
1: Well, let's go ahead and listen to something on that album. The album is called Enjoy the Ride. This is it here. He's going to do the title cut. It is Vince Herman right here on the Wood Songs, Old Time Radio Hour.

0: Thanks, Joe.
1: Great song, beautiful sounding guitar. It is Vince Herrmann, founding member of Leftover Sam, and his new album is Enjoy the Ride. If you want to revisit the music you're hearing of Vince Herrmann on our broadcast, you just go to the Wood Songs website, click on the archive page. This is show number 1063. You get to revisit his music as well as our next artist that's here, who she's got a beautiful album. She also has a book written about her life and her experience. I want to tell the audience that this is a powerful subject that we're going to get into a little bit, because the victory of it is absolutely amazing. Her album is called Brand New Day. This is a tune called Slow Me Down. Please welcome Jessica Willis Fisher to the Wood Songs. First time later.

0: The CD is called Brand New Day. Slow Me Down is the song. Jessica Willis Fisher. Let's give some props first to Nate Burry on the guitar. Doing a beautiful job playing guitar for her. Audiences would know you and your background because you were with a family band, a musical family that started when you were quite young, right? Performing music and playing music together, right? Mm-hmm. And you ended up on national television, on TLC, and America's Got Talent. And
1: we ended up here.
0: Ended up here on Woodstock. As a matter of fact, you certainly did. The whole family, the Willis clan became a sort of the epitome of family music.
1: Yeah. Yeah, we got compared to a lot of other, you know, there's a lot of musical families, and I think people are really drawn to that. You get the talk of family harmony, and everybody knows that family can also create, like, disharmony, so they're like, how are you doing that, you know, how are you all getting along? So that was a big part of my life for a long time.
0: And the song that you just sang showed that the family is something that has always been important to you.
1: Yeah. It's so interesting. That was in my new record. It's also my debut solo album, coming from a group, and you know, that song I did with my family, and I wrote that years ago, I think when I was still a teenager. And what's interesting now is that I can be honest with myself about where that song came from. And I think it was the first time in my life I was realizing that what the song talks about is important to me, and I felt like we were actually starting to lose that.
0: You could tell something was wrong.
1: I definitely don't always know what to think about it when I look back at my old music, and I wrote the majority of what we did as a family, but it was always kind of this bits and pieces, a little bit like passing secret notes, and I was like, I used music in that way, but at some point that kind of broke down.
0: Let's clarify things a little bit, because like after you and your family appeared on Woodsongs, mm-hmm. you were nationally known because mm-hmm. of the TV broadcast. You were a tight musical family that mm-hmm. was becoming very popular. And shortly after that, your dad ran into obvious problems, and what happened in your life became revealed. Not that we want to go into that, because you have a whole book devoted to that.
1: Well, you know, I am part of this group. I'm public about it, right? And then it ends up that I'm 24 years old, and the way that my life looks on the outside

0: is very, very different than what I'm living in that time. And honestly, it was really toxic and it was really bad. And it was a very dark time for me, right when we were probably doing the most performing and everything. It finally came to a head that I just really stayed until I thought I might not survive if I didn't get out. Mm-hmm. And that is not really an exaggeration on my part. So I went ahead and parted ways with the family band, but personally I was just getting out because it was a
1: really
0: toxic environment.
1: When you say band, did the family ban you for leaving?
0: You know what? What's so weird is there's so many people involved. Also, he didn't mention, I'm one of 12 kids, so it's like a very large family.
1: And that was part of the heartbreak of what was revealed about your dad. I mean, that so many kids had been...
0: So my dad was very abusive. Yeah, it's like weird to kind of talk around it sometimes, but I'm okay talking about it. One, I'm a grown-up, I've taken time to process it, and I'm only going to talk about what I'm comfortable talking about.
1: And for the audience's sake, you and I did discuss this ahead of time, how we would direct it.
0: Yeah, totally. And, you know, I know that part of what I want to do going forward is have these conversations because I think it's very important. I understand that not everybody might want to, you know, it's not maybe appropriate to bring up everywhere, but I like really appreciate it. We did talk about this and you're right. You know, I have my music and I do feel like I've lived every word of these lyrics now that I've put into this album, and I'm very proud of it. And I have this book coming out that I've written every word of that, and it goes even deeper into my story.
1: The memoir is called Unspeakable, Surviving My Childhood and Finding My Voice. And so when someone goes through this intolerable situation as a youngster, and this is your family, the people that you're supposed to trust, they're supposed to be, of anybody on this planet, supposed to be taking care of you, and then they don't. Does that make it hard for you to enter a real relationship later on?
0: Wow, what a question. I do think that that is a question that I've asked myself. And what I did is as soon as I got out of that environment, I went straight into trauma therapy. And I did multiple years of trauma therapy. Mm. And I'm very much of a mindset that this is just the journey that I'm on for the rest of my life. You know, people are comfortable using the term recovery in, you know, in different environments. I very much apply that word to myself because I don't want to be where I was before, and I didn't choose those things as a child, but now I am in charge of my own safety, my own health, my own mental health. And so for a while, I wasn't even sure if music was ever going to be a part of like a healthy life for me. So it took some time to come back to that.
1: And you achieved a good victory over it all because you do have this new book, Unspeakable, and you do have a brand new album called Brand New Day, which is sort of like a personal resurrection. This is a tune on that album called Fire Song. It's an amazing story. We're going to get more into it in the second half hour. But this is Jessica Willis Fisher right here on the Wood Songs, Old Time Radio. Thank you.

0: Her album is called Brand New Day. Fire Song is a tune off that album. Jessica Willis Fisher, we're going to get back to her powerful and amazing story in the second half hour. We also have Vince Herman here, founding member of Leftover Salmon, and songs from his brand new solo CD. And wait till you meet this week's Woodsongs Kid. We will be back right after this.
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2: And thank you, Daryl Scott. And thank you, audience. We're here at the beautiful historic Lyric Theater in our hometown of Lexington, Kentucky, the crossroads of America's folk and bluegrass music. We're just past the foothills of the beautiful and amazing Appalachian Mountains, broadcasting worldwide. And we're also in schools, which is why we have a youngster on every single broadcast this time of our show. We like to invite these kids to be part of America's front porch. They get to perform one song in the presence of seasoned touring artists like Vince Herman, like Jessica Willis Fisher, and this week, well, let's say hello to 7-year-old guitarist Caleb Coots. How you doing, Caleb?
3: Doing good.
2: All right. So, Caleb, you playing acoustic guitar. Was this something that you learned as a little kid, or is this something that you took on later on? I mean, you're 17, so it's not like, you know.
3: I picked this up pretty young.
2: Guitar is a big part of your family, isn't it?
3: Yes, sir.
2: So give me a little rundown about
3: it. Well, we can just say that Eddie Pennington is my grandpa.
2: Eddie Pennington is a legendary thumb picker. He's in Tommy Emmanuel category, Merrill Travis category. And is that something that you learned, or do you go in a different direction? You learn in thumb picking?
3: I learned to thumb pick.
2: Now, you are going to do a rendition that Eddie Pennington showed you, right?
3: Yes, sir.
2: Of a very beautiful song from a motion picture called Wizard of Oz. So let's go ahead and listen to it. It's a beautiful song, Somewhere Over the Rainbow. Caleb Coots, 17 years old, this week's Wood Songs Kid.

0: His new CD is called Enjoy the Ride. It's a great album. This is a tune called Any Other Day. Welcome him back. It's Vince Herman right here on the Wood Songs. Old Time Radio Hour.
1: Well, I've seen too many highways. I've seen too many bars. Spent

0: Thanks, Jeff.
1: Founding member of Leftover Sam and Vince Herman's song about the music business. That must be a almost autobiographical.
0: It is. It is definitely.
1: You did a lot of these songs during the pandemic. You were just traveling around in a big old RV, right? Just writing songs, visiting friends.
0: I decided to get my own bubble to cruise around in, and the RV did that for me.
1: And it was kind of productive for you because you ended up with an album.
0: Yeah, I did a lot of co-writing in Nashville. I got to Nashville and just decided to stay.
1: And so that's where you're living now. You left Boulder and settled near Nashville, right? And you hooked up with David Ferguson. We got to give this guy some props because this guy produced Johnny Cash, Sturgill Simpson, U2, John Prine, and you. So that's a nice little part of your resume.
0: Ferg is an amazing guy, amazing ears, and a good friend, I'm glad to say.
1: The album is called Enjoy the Ride. Let's hear another song. It's called I'd Rather Be Alone. It is Vince Herman right here on the Woodsongs, Old Time Radio.

Thank you. Founding member of Leftover Salmon, Vince Herman, I'd Rather Be Alone is a song off of his new, brand new solo album, Enjoy the Ride. If you want to revisit the music you're hearing on Wood Songs, you just go to the Wood Songs website, click on the archive page. This is show number 1063, as well as the very powerful, beautiful music and a very intense story as told by this next artist. She's going to do a tune called Gone. It is Jessica Willis Fisher on the Wood Songs.

0: From her album Brand New Day, Jessica Willis Fisher. And we were talking earlier in the first half hour about your family, the Willis clan, very prominent, and then they kind of all fell apart. Part of your growing, and I wish we had longer than just a couple of minutes on this, but part of your growing up, and this is not a judgment on religion, but a lot of religion was involved that was sort of twisted and used as a weapon to control things around you, right?
1: You know, I do think that's a correct characterization, and like part of my reflection over the last few years and part of my work has been understanding

0: my experience, not just of childhood abuse, but like that element, and understanding that this did not just happen to me, right? Understanding my personal experience in the context of how often these things happen and why and how. And so, yeah, I mean, people have used whatever they can to control others for a long time, and religion happened to be one of the things that my dad was using.
1: Yeah, so. Religion can get weaponized, wrongly.
0: Absolutely.
1: So. Doesn't mean religion's bad. It means what's being done with it is bad.
0: Right, and it's tough when you're a kid because you don't know, like, the familial ties get used, and yeah, whatever teaching will keep you kind of subservient, that's a little dangerous. Yeah.
1: When your dad went to prison for what he did, mm-hmm. rightly so, was this a relief, or did it take a while for you to digest it and get past it?
0: I talk about this in my book, but I was very much involved with and ready to cooperate with the investigation and, you know, give testimony, and that was a big part of what it was that happened. And, you know, I got some really good help and really good support, so I felt like I was in a place where I could speak.
1: But when you're traumatized as a kid, you are sort of programmed to protect your family no matter what. That's a hard thing to break out of, right?
0: Well, very much so. And like I was saying, a lot of people understand, oh, you were a kid, there's very little you can do. But when you're 24 years old and you are letting this, it's almost like you're doing it to yourself to some degree because you're letting it happen to you. Like, you're an adult, and like, how did you end up so tangled up in this? And then how do you extricate yourself from it? And in a lot of ways, sometimes I think of, this is kind of a gruesome image, but when someone gets a limb pinned and the only way to get free is to like cut off that limb. And so it very much kind of felt like that. Like, you shouldn't ever have to kind of break that emotional tie. But if someone is that unhealthy and that damaging, it is part of your survival. And that's what it was for me.
1: And part of your survival was writing the songs of this album, writing the book, which essentially you kind of did both at the same time.
0: Yeah, I did. You're totally right.
1: I didn't want to.
0: I thought it would be too much. But yeah, when something came up, it either went into a song or it went to a chapter of the book that I was writing. And again, that's after 5 or 6 years of, you know, stepping away from it.
1: Well, I think you certainly achieved both. The book is called Unspeakable, Surviving My Childhood and Finding My Voice. I'm sure it's a very powerful and sensitive and truthful presentation of what happened to you as a youngster. And we're so sorry you went through that, but look at how you're able to help others that did now, because you're strong enough to have a voice. The album is called Brand New Day. This is a very important song on that album called My History. It is Jessica Willis Fisher on the Wood Songs. Old Time Radio.

0: Wasn't it great having Jessica Willis Fisher on our show? Nate Burry on guitar, good job. Founding member of Leftover Sam and Mr. Vince Herman, glad you could be here. And this week's WoodSongs kid, Caleb Coots, 17 years old, performing Over the Rainbow on his guitar. The most powerful, passionate thing that we can do as human beings is to care about each other through the hard time, through the rough time. You know, Vince Herman went through a rough time losing a very beloved band member. They had to overcome that. And certainly, Jessica Willis Fisher with her family had to overcome something extremely, extremely difficult. It's not an unusual thing in the world of arts for people to use music, art, words, paintings, anything to be able to overcome what they've had to go through. Vincent van Gogh is a great example. He said, art is to console those who are broken by life. And certainly he was. Vincent van Gogh said that in a world of peace and love, music would be the universal language. And that's what all of these artists are doing with their lives. If you are having troubles in yours, please seek out something as healthy and wonderful as art of any kind. Music, painting, anything to express yourself and heal. My name is Michael Jonathan. I'm a folk singer. I am a song farmer. And we'll see you next week on the Woods Song. Old Time Radio. Good night.
1: You've been listening to WoodSongs broadcast number 1063. Michael's opening song was Silence of a Hurricane from the upcoming Garden of Time album. Our chief engineer is Jerome Galt. Our TV director is Maria Klarich. Technical assistants are Brian Clousey, Madison Sutton, Eric Anderson, and Mark Thompson. The WoodSongs crew member of the week is Anna Helen Croce, and our WoodSongs partner of the week is Jewel Vanderhoff. 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For Michael Jonathan and the entire WoodSongs crew, this is Dorothy Edwards. We hope you'll join us again next week for the WoodSongs Old Time Radio Hour.

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1: From the top, guys, I want pizzazz. 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

0: 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Soul is the sound, making joys of the town. WNEX really lays it down. Love that station. I love them porcupine meat too.
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3: Gallery West is a look at American music history through the camera lens of Kirk West. As a young music photographer in Chicago, Kirk captured some of the last living blues legends, Willie Dixon, Albert King, Etta James, B.B. King, and many more. He shot iconic images of James Brown, Bob Marley, Bruce Springsteen, the Rolling Stones, and the Grateful Dead. His photos of Johnny Cash, Waylon Jennings, Willie Nelson, and Merle Haggard are outlaw classics, but Kirk's camera also captured the journey of the Allman Brothers Band for nearly four decades. Government Mule was birthed at his and Kirsten's home at the Big House. He took our very first photo and many more after that. I'm Warren Haynes, and if you're a music fan, I highly recommend you check out Gallery West, open Tuesday through Saturday from 11 to 5, and located at 447 3rd Street in downtown Macon.
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1: Hi, this is Wes Griffith from the Mainhand Group. This is a very special year for us because the Rookery, born July 1st, 1976, is celebrating 50 years. The previous year, the Macon Mall opened, which changed the face of downtown virtually overnight. Original owners, Sam Taylor, Jewett Tucker, and Ralph Skipper, had quite the challenge ahead, but they would persevere as downtown began to shutter its windows. The Rookery became a community gathering place, ground zero for nightlife. Many local musicians would play its stage, and some famous ones too, like Widespread Panic in 87. In 98, local musicians came together at the Rookery to celebrate the life of Braxton Tate Bragg, and Bragg Jam was born. In 2009, in the middle of a recession, me, my wife Betsy, and our partner Chad Evans purchased the Rookery from longtime owner Jim Key. In hindsight, we were gambling on the Rookery to defy the odds once again. We freshened her up a bit, leaned into a more family-friendly atmosphere, rolled out a new menu, and before long, the Rookery took flight once again. Those early years were a magical time. The Rookery and downtown were in lockstep as the city center began to blossom. After several years, we got so busy that we were able to expand into the old Thorpe's building. Come check out the Thorpe storefront where we've wrapped the windows with our story. Many people tell us they had their first date at the Rookery and share memories of gathering there with friends and family. Many of them have signed their names on the Rook's hallowed walls. We've been blessed with support from this community beyond their wildest dreams. It's all of you that came down to get an almond burger, some onion rings, or a Jimmy Carter shake that made it all possible. So from us to the entire community, thank you for making the Rookery what it is today. We hope you guys will come down and celebrate with us. It's been a pleasure to serve you, and we hope to see you again soon.
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1: It feels so lovely to be here tonight. 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Everyone's so lovely.
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1: Hi, this is Wes Griffith from the Moonhead Group. This is a very special year for us because the Rookery, born July 1st, 1976, is celebrating 50 years. The previous year, the Macon Mall opened, which changed the face of downtown virtually overnight. Original owners, Sandy Taylor, Jewett Tucker, and Ralph Skipper, had quite the challenge ahead, but they would persevere as downtown began to shutter its windows. The Rookery became a community gathering place, ground zero for nightlife. Many local musicians would play its stage, and some famous ones too, like Widespread Panic in 87. In 98, local musicians came together at the Rookery to celebrate the life of Braxton Tate Bragg, and Bragg Jam was born. In 2009, in the middle of a recession, me, my wife Betsy, and our partner Chad Evans purchased the Rookery from longtime owner Jim Keith. In hindsight, we were gambling on the Rookery to defy the odds once again. We freshened her up a bit, leaned into a more family-friendly atmosphere, rolled out a new menu, and before long, the Rookery took flight once again. Those early years were a magical time. The Rookery and downtown were in lockstep as the city center began to blossom. After several years, we got so busy that we were able to expand into the old Thorpe's building. Come check out the Thorpe storefront where we've wrapped the windows with our story. Many people tell us they had their first date at the Rookery and share memories of gathering there with friends and family. Many of them have signed their names on the Rook's hallowed walls. We've been blessed with support from this community beyond our wildest dreams. It's all of you that came down to get an almond burger, some onion rings, or a Jimmy Carter shake that made it all possible. So from us to the entire community, thank you for making the Rookery what it is today. We hope you guys will come down and celebrate with us. It's been a pleasure to serve you, and we hope to see you again soon.
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1: How many drinks of alcohol do you consume a week?
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enough sign for making. But Lord, I love that hound dog man. I learned how to sing the blues from Otis and that Autobus band. I ain't from Memphis, I'm from Macon.

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0: All right, good afternoon, evening, y'all, and welcome to another episode of Jookin'. Yeah, we're calling this one the party time, so y'all get yourself ready. We'll be back to get this started in just a second.
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0: right, all right. Welcome back. I told y'all we was going to get this thing started, and we're calling it party time. And what better way to start off a party than Muddy Waters, little thing, champagne and reefer. Tell them, Muddy.
1: All right. Okay, we're gone. Rolling.

George Thorogood and the Destroyers, bad to the bone. I remember when that first come out, everybody thought it was setting the radio on fire. Right now, Fleetwood Mac, the old Fleetwood Mac, I Need Your Love So Bad. That was with Peter Green playing the guitar.

Oh, Jimmy Reed giving you some good advice. You better take some insurance out on me, baby. Now, one of my all-time favorite songs, Bonnie Raitt, I Can't Make You Love Me. Man, this thing right here gets me.

0: Oh, wow. I told you, man. Bonnie Raitt, how you going to beat that? I can't make you love me, baby. Right now, we're going to a commercial to tell you about all the good stuff going on in Macon, all the swinging happenings. Stick around, get yourself together, grab you something to drink, dump your ashtray, and we'll be right back.
1: 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As a young music photographer in Chicago, Kirk captured some of the last living blues legends, Willie Dixon, Albert King, Etta James, B.B. King, and many more. He shot iconic images of James Brown, Bob Marley, Bruce Springsteen, the Rolling Stones, and the Grateful Dead. His photos of Johnny Cash, Waylon Jennings, Willie Nelson, and Merle Haggard are outlaw classics, but Kirk's camera also captured the journey of the Allman Brothers Band for nearly four decades. Government Mule was birthed at his and Kirsten's home at the Big House. He took our very first photo and many more after that. I'm Warren Haynes, and if you're a music fan, I highly recommend you check out Gallery West, open Tuesday through Saturday from 11 to 5, and located at 447 3rd Street in downtown Macon.
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2: 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A little Bonnie Raitt thing called Guilty. Oh, what a song.

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1: 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Oh, Elmore James, say you my baby, and I love you so, baby, but you got to go away from here. Woo-hoo! Leonard Skinner with a little thing, a little different for Leonard Skinner, a little thing called the Mississippi Kid. Man.

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Now, Big Mike and the Booty Poppers and a little song called Keep Your Hand Out My Pocket, which is perfect for these day and age. Keep your hand out my pocket.

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I promise y'all we're going to do some blues, and we're doing some blues. So I hope you enjoy yourself. Hope you enjoy the show. Hang out. Don't forget, support local. 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Support local everything. But as a musician, I'm asking you, support local music and go see these people play. Thank you so much. Have a beautiful day, and we'll see you on the next show.